cybernetics. What does it mean? First of all, it comes from a Greek word, which means a helmsman, a man who steers a ship to port. And psycho-cybernetics is a word I coined, which means steering your mind to a productive, useful goal so that you can reach the greatest port in the world. Peace of mind. Now, psycho-cybernetics means many, many things. It means how to improve your self-image, how to stand up under stress, how to turn a crisis into an opportunity. It means the conquest of frustration. It means the art of communication. Psycho-cybernetics isn't a cult. It isn't a religion. It's just a way of life to get more living out of life.

archives, collections, traditions. Archives of Africa are written and represented by reflections of European bias. Descriptions of the archive objects and artifacts are misinterpreted, neglected, consciousness. They are not representation of their ancestors. They are ancestors themselves.

One of the dominant sounds of the mountain is the jet stream, the winds that howl round the world between 8,000 and 9,000 meters. The days when we can climb high are when the jet stream lifts, but when it comes down and catches the summit of the mountain, we have to stay lower down waiting. And you're camped in this giant valley, a huge snow floor, and these massive walls of snow on three sides, and it's completely still, almost stagnant air in the valley. And high up, the wind is just howling. It's like an express train that never finishes. It just runs and runs and runs. It runs for hour after hour until eventually it runs through your head endlessly and ceaselessly. And every day we're waking up hoping that it will have lifted and we can climb higher. And because you've got to go really early in the morning, you wake up at sort of 4:30 or 5 o'clock in the dark. You lie there with your eyes closed and you sort of get your head out of the sleeping bag and you're listening for the wind. And you hear it rumbling. Go back to bed. Try again tomorrow.

were one of four teams that had been up there, and we were the team that decided not to go for the summit. I decided to wait for 24 hours. And the next night, the storm came in. And the six of us, two little tents, crowded in, and the tents are like these little bubbles of peace.

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You're sitting there, and inside it's relatively warm, and the air is still. It's pitch dark. You're fully dressed, because the danger is the tent's going to tear. You're waiting all the time for a piece of ice to nick the nylon, and as soon as the wind gets into any kind of tear, it'll just burst the tent open from the inside. So you're fully dressed, waiting for disaster.

A whole lot of climbers missing on the mountain, and their radios are frozen and nobody knows where they are. And everyone's got support crew back down at base camp, and base camp is 2 days climbing away from us. So they're all frantic and panicking, and there's nothing they can do. They're so far away from us, and because they're a good 2 miles below us, they're not even in the same storm. And out of the radio and the crackling status, they're not anonymous.

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And your resting pulse rate is up around 90 beats a minute. 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

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He made no objection, nor during our talks expressed any desire for a break in the proceedings. Themselves, when they occurred at whatever point, were passed naturally in silence. It was not uncommon for them to be both preceded and

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his behavior on these occasions was not consistent. But I was obliged to remark, and when possible to verify, if any ostensible change in his manner was outside the frame of our talks or not.

gradually it appeared that these intervals proceeded according to his terms. And where both allotment and duration had rested with me, and become my imposition, they now proceeded according to his dictates. And became his imposition.

At every interval, he retired to the window. Began from its vantage. His predilection for windows was not assumed, and on approaching initially, when the break was stated, he paid no attention to the aspect beyond, either in daytime or in nighttime. His course to the window, and his lack of interest in the aspect beyond, did he prove.

been a prison guard since I was 18 years old, prison guard all my life. You know, some of these inmates, I have known them since I was 18 years old. You know, the gang leaders, the gang, you know, the higher up, you know, guys that started out in the state joint back in the late 70s. I knew them when I was in the state joint. You know, they was the inmate and I was a guard. And here we are 10 years later, I'm still a guard, and they're an inmate in the federal joint. Now, there's a code in prison. Anytime, every prison I have ever worked at, if a guard gets assaulted by an inmate, that inmate knows he's got an ass whooping coming. But at Marion, they wouldn't let us do anything. It was like they was encouraging inmates. If you assault a guard, we're not going to do nothing. But if you bust out a light bulb or you bust a window, we're going to beat your ass. Now, Shawnee Correctional Center is going to become the new super maximum security for the state, the way Marion is for the federal government. But they can't lock it down until after two guards get killed in the state system. So that's why the state prisons are having so much trouble. It's because the administrations are fucking with them, trying to get a riot going. So if two guards gets killed, they're going to take all the gang leaders, all the bad, hardcore inmates in the state system, they're going to put them in Shawnee, and they're going to put it on 24-hour deadline. And they get an open budget. I knew a riot was going to happen any damn day, any time I knew it was going to happen. So I figured every time they put me inside, I figured, well, this is it, it's going to go down here. So I'd keep my eyes on certain inmates, certain groups to see if anything was going to kick off. And I could tell by the way these seven or eight inmates, is all of them was Indians, you know, Latin kings and shit like that. I could tell by the way they were just looking at each other and laughing that something was going down.

over and over, I've begged you to just go away. Please go away. Just leave me today. Over and over, I wish that you'd just go away. Just leave me today. Please leave me today. Nothing has changed, it just all feels exactly the same. We're back at it again. The same old thing.

Of color music and the intricacies of the machines that make it possible. I said you are nothing if not inconsistent. He said I rely upon being insistent. I'm almost never forever.

said, now is the time to relaunch the dream weapon. He said, now is the time to relaunch the dream weapon. Relaunch the dream weapon.

March of the Atheists. Ovations is het album. We hoorden de schitterende klanken van Piano Magic.